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Yeah. 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
1: Did you come to give God some praise tonight, everybody? 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His name is worthy.

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0: Just lift your hands and say, I'm still here. 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Come on, say it. I'm still here. Can you witness to the angels?
1: Majestic are you, Lord. Righteous and perfect are you in all your ways. 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

0: yes, you are, Jesus. And because the name of the Lord is a strong tower, we sing it like this. Yes, Jesus. You see, the righteous run it and they are safe when we call them. Jesus. Come on, why are we doing it? Sing it like this.
1: He's my rock.
0: Yes, sir. What else? What else?
1: He's my
0: yes, you are. He is my deliverer.

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I've got to have you. Come on, sing this with us again. This is the air I breathe. 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This is the air I breathe.

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I need your help, Lord.

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And I want the religious radio announcers where they put the record on the turntable and admit to getting to play

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0: Just lift your hands and say, I'm still here. 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

0: 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Yes, Jesus. You see, the righteous run it and they are safe when we call them. Jesus. Come on, why are we doing it? Sing it like this. Yes, sir. What else? What else?
1: He is my
0: yes, you are. He is my deliverer.

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This is the air I breathe. 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

0: we're lost without you. 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Breathe it in.
1: This is the air.
0: Come on, he's given us the Ruach breath, the creative breath of God, as he did Adam in Genesis.
1: This is the air.
0: Oh, Jesus. Come on, just breathe in now. Breathe in the air that he's given you.

0: Come on, come on, come on. 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
1: This is the air I breathe.
0: Come on, come on, sing it in this sanctuary. 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
1: This is the air I breathe.
0: 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Come on, say it again.
1: This is the air I breathe.
0: Glory. Glory.

Beyoncé, man should live by music alone, but by every word that proceedeth out of the mouth of God. 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

0: Mississippi, it's time to stand up to take a seat, a U.S. Senate seat. This November, we can turn out to the polls and put Scott Colomb in that U.S. Senate seat. Scott has seen the cost of living rise while our wages fall behind. He understands that for most of us, affording groceries and paying bills is getting harder, and he'll fight to make Mississippi affordable. He'll push back on the tariffs that are not creating jobs, but instead causing layoffs and families to struggle. Scott Colomb will always put the needs of Mississippi first and make sure that the hard work we're doing actually pays off. Mississippi deserves a senator who cares about all of us, a senator who will put our families first. We need a senator who will speak truth to power and fight for a better Mississippi. Scott Colomb is that senator. It's never too early to get organized. Check your registration status and make a plan to vote for Scott Colomb on November 3rd. Paid for by BlackPack, BlackPack.com, which is responsible for the content of this ad and not authorized by any candidate.
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3: So this song says this.

can get away with this. 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And Scott Colomb is the leader Mississippi needs. 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
3: Good morning, great, wonderful morning. It is Rise and Shine and Give God the Glory, Glory, Glory. Yes, you're tuned in this morning to Lakeisha Cotton in the morning. Today is Thursday. It's the day that our Lord God has made. I'm going to rejoice and be glad in it. Oh my goodness, it's another day's journey and I am so glad about it. You made it. Yes, you did. You made it through another day. You made it through another night. You made it through another situation. You made it through, my sisters and my brothers. Yes, indeed. And so we are going to give God the praise. Give God the glory. Let him know how much we appreciate him for bringing us out, bringing us over, bringing us through, bringing us around, bringing us under. Thank you, Jesus. He provided a bridge over troubled water. He provided a walkway on top of the water. He provides mountains for us to stand on. He provides tunnels for us to walk through undetected. Hallelujah. Yeah, this morning, can you look at somebody and say, undetected? God moves me and shifts me undetected through situations, dangers, seen and unseen. God is some kind of good. Yes, he is. Good morning, good morning, good morning. Get up, wash your face, brush your teeth. Listen, get yourself together. Drink your coffee, fix your breakfast, your tea, whatever you got to do to get yourself prepared for the day. We've got a journey ahead on today, and we ask God to prepare us for the journey. Oh, yes, indeed. Good morning, good morning, good morning, good morning. Yes, I'm so glad to be alive. I'm so glad to be here with you, Power Gospel Radio listeners, every morning, Monday through Friday at the 7 o'clock a.m. Central Time hour. It's a privilege, you know that? It's a privilege, and it is an honor to be able to come before God first thing in the morning. Some of you get up super early, 4 and 5 a.m., so most of your morning is already taken care of. But for those of us that are still morning people, that like to catch, you know, the mid-morning, the tail end of the morning people is about 9, 10 o'clock, but those of us regulars, yes, we still get up early in the morning. We rise, we shine, and we give God the glory, glory. Why? Because he deserves it. I'm not worthy, but he deserves it. We get up this morning, we give him the praise, we give him the honor for which it is due. Father, I thank you. Oh, yes, oh, yes. We thank you, Jesus. Some of us got some bad news on yesterday, and we take that to the cross. Some of us got good news on yesterday. We even take that to the cross. Some of us got some alarming, shocking, unexpected news on yesterday, even this morning. But we take it all to the cross. There is nothing, nothing that got by God without him knowing it. We said that before, that God is a God of everything. Oh, yes, he is the I am that I am. He's the great I am, the ruler of all things. He lords over every lord that there is, the king of every king. If you can name a king, name him. But then he's

And yes, it's morning. It's a Thursday morning, and I'm glad to be here. Yes, this is the day that our Lord God has made. He said it, so we've got to rejoice and be glad in it. We've got to be glad no matter the outcome, no matter the income, no matter the circumstance. It doesn't matter. We still must rejoice and be glad in what God has provided for us today. He's still in charge. He's still in control. He's still got your back. He's still got your front. He's still holding you up on every single side. Whether it's sickness in your body, sickness in your mind, whether there's dysfunction in your family, grief, famine, lack, disappointment, discouragement, it doesn't matter what it is, God never disappoints. God always satisfies. That's what the word tells us. He always satisfies us, our every need. And so we thank him. We bless him in the midst of turmoil and chaos. We still give God what is due. Father, we thank you. We bless you. We love you. We say thank you for allowing us to get up this morning to be able to praise your holy name, to worship your holy name, to just thank you early on this Thursday. We thank you. We thank you with a praise on our lips. We thank you. We edify ourselves according to your word, that we use our mouths to pray in the spirit, to edify the body. And so we begin to pray in the spirit, thanking you, God. Thank you for keeping us. Thank you that you never let us down. Thank you that you didn't let it happen the other way. That the way that it did happen, it was supposed to go that way, because nothing happens without your permission. So, Father, we thank you. We acknowledge that you are in charge. You are in control. You are lording over our lives, God. And we thank you. We thank you that you steward us so well. Father, I ask in the name of Jesus that you comfort the hearts of those that are grieving. I ask in the name of Jesus that you multiply the joy of those that are excited and anxious. I just give you praise, glory, and honor for it. Those that are dealing with family members that are convalesced in the nursing home, that may be locked in jail, that may not have adequacy to the things that they need in the free world. But Father, I thank you that you are the God of our mind, that you said in your word that let this mind be in us, which is also in Christ Jesus. And so we pray for those that are not well in their mind. We pray now, God, that you would regulate their mind, God, regulate their hearts. There may be trauma that may have triggered the dysfunction or malfunction of their mental faculties. And so, Father, we pray for them now. We pray, God, that you're able to still speak to them and that they hear you with their ear. They're able to hear you, God, in the spirit. They're able to hear you as you speak to their heart and speak to their mind, giving a word of comfort, giving a word of peace. God, bring us back to you. Bring us back into submission. Bring us back into devotion with you, God. We're never too far from you. We're never too far that you can't reach us. No matter where we may be in our minds or physically, Father, thank you that you always lead us back, God, down the path of righteousness that leads to you. So, Father, I thank you for it. I bless you for it. I thank you in advance, God, that we're going to get praise reports about family members in the nursing home, in the hospital, in the jail, that are in mental facilities, that are doing better, that are doing well. They're making a turnaround according to your will for their lives, that they're making a miraculous turnaround. We prophesy that now, that they are making a miraculous turnaround. We prophesy now that our family members that are maybe lost in the street or maybe lost mentally, God, that you are doing a turnaround, that you're speaking to their mind, God. I pray in the name of Jesus that the spirit of reprobate mind has not gripped them, Father, that you can't reach them, Father. We stay on the wall. We stay on the wall. We continue to

Intercede, and we continue to pray and believe you for all things, all things, all things. We believe you for all things. You said in your word, Romans 8:28, that all things are working together for the good of them that love you and the call, who are the called according to your purpose. And so those saints, I call upon you now to rise up and shine your light. Rise up and shine your light. Begin to pray for those that don't have a mind to pray for themselves. Begin to pray for those that may be in a state of mental incapacitation. Begin to pray for those on life support. Pray for those that are in jail that may not know that they need you. And those that are in prison that know they need you. Father, those that are locked in jail, that they are innocent, Father, for crimes that they did not commit. I ask, oh God, that you make a way out of no way. Abashata. I thank you, Jesus, even for those that are there that did the crime, they're doing the time. Turn them around, God. Turn them, use them for your glory. Hallelujah. Hallelujah to your name, oh God. I thank you for our loved ones that may be convalesced or in the nursing home, God, or on hospice care. I thank you for every nurse. I thank you for every doctor. I thank you for every caregiver that you're strengthening even their mind. You're strengthening their mind, God. Don't let them get too weary. Don't let them get tired. Don't let them give up. God, give them a glimmer of hope. Lord, we're looking for praise reports. Yeah, we expect them. We expect them. We expect them. We expect the praise report. Yes, we do. We look for the praise report. Hallelujah. Because our God is the God of healing. Our God is a God of deliverance. Our God is a God of sanctification. Our God is a God of regulation. Oh yes, our God can do anything but fail. There is no such thing as failure in him. We cannot fail if we are in him. If we have the breath of life in us that he breathed into us, God. We thank you, Jesus, that we shall not fail. We shall not lose. We shall not give up in the name of Jesus. I'm speaking life to somebody. You will not quit. You will not throw in the towel. Come on, just a little bit further. Keep praying just a little bit harder. Don't you give up because you haven't seen results yet. God is still in charge. God is still on the throne. Father, increase our faith. Thank you, Jesus, for victories coming. Thank you for victories coming. Victory, victory, victories coming. We thank you, Jesus. Hallelujah. We give you glory. We give you praise. And we give you thanks in Jesus' name. Amen. Amen. Come on, put your hands together. If you're driving, just open your mouth and just begin to tell God thank you. If you're in your home, put your hands together and just open your mouth and make a declaration in your house now. It won't always be like this, that things are working in my house. Yeah, my children are doing good in school. You're keeping them safe, God, with all that's going on in the world right now. Set a hedge of protection around my babies. Father, I thank you for my parents and my grandparents and those that are still with us. Thank you, Lord God, for my in-laws and those, even the outlaws. Father, I thank you for them, even still, that you waste nothing. You waste nothing. Hallelujah. Our God can always reach us. Oh, yes, he can. He will always get to us. We are never, ever, never too far that God can't get to us. Oh, yes, indeed. I believe him in his word when he said that nothing will ever be able to separate me from the love of God. Nothing will ever be able to separate me from the love of God. I believe him in his word when he said it. Oh, yes, I do. I believe God in his word when he said it. He said in Romans 8:35-39, he said, who shall separate us from the love of Christ? Shall tribulation or distress or persecution or famine or nakedness or peril or sword, as it is written, for thy sake we are killed or crucified all the day long. We are accounted as sheep for the slaughter. Nay, in all things we are more than conquerors through him that loved us. For I am persuaded that neither death nor life, nor angels, nor principalities, nor powers, nor things present, nor things to come, nor height, nor depth, nor any other creature shall be able to separate us from the love of God, which is in Christ Jesus,
our Lord. Romans 8:35 says that nothing shall be able to separate us from the love of God. Yes, he did. He said there's no creature, there's no mountain too high, no valley too low. Nothing will be able to separate us from the love of God. What shall separate us from God? No height, no depth, no water, no famine, nothing, no trial, no turmoil can separate us from the love of God. That means he loves us forever. That means he loves us unconditionally. He loves us forever. He loves us wherever. He loves us whenever. Nothing shall be able to separate us from the love of God. That's Romans 8:34-39. He said, there's nothing in this world that you can put between me and you where I can't get to you. On the mountaintop, I'll reach you. Down in the valley low, I can reach you. Out in the oceans deep, I can reach you. And whether that's a physical location or if it's mental, even in your mind, as we were praying for people dealing with mental troubles, even in your mind, God can get to you. There's no place so deep in your psyche where God cannot reach. I'm so glad I serve a God who can reach me anywhere. I'm so glad that I can't get lost in my psychological dysfunction, that God can't reach me. I'm so glad, just like the prodigal son, he went away. The Bible tells us that he went away from his father for a season. He went away. He went out into the world, sowed his royal oats, quote unquote. Spent all his money, lost his mind, did any and everything he could think to do. But then the Bible says one day he came to himself. You know, that means that there was a mental struggle going on there. That didn't mean that he lost his mind in the natural sense, just figuratively. But something had to happen within him for him to realize. God had to speak to him within himself for him to realize that he has put himself in a position where he has separated himself from the love of his father, but never too far from God. He came to himself and returned himself back home. And when he went home, the father, his father, was there to welcome him with open arms. That is how God is. He's a loving and a forgiving God. He's a loving and a forgiving God. That even though we go out in the world, we do things we shouldn't, we eat things we shouldn't, we touch things we shouldn't, we indulge in things that we should not, we say things we shouldn't, drink things we shouldn't, partake in things we shouldn't, watch things we shouldn't. Yeah. Walk away from him and walk into a lot of temptations and indulgences and sensations to satisfy our flesh. But God fixed it in Romans 8:35. He said, there's nothing that will ever separate you from my love, because I love you unconditionally. He also said in his word, he said, I have good thoughts for you. We talked about that. Jeremiah 29:11. He said, I got a plan for you. Good thoughts for you. He said, my prayer, my desire for everybody, humankind, is that nobody perish, but that we would all be able to join together in glory, that nobody perish. That's a good God. And I'm so glad that even in the midst of my sin, the things that I know that I shouldn't be doing, the things unspoken, nobody here is perfect. However, we are striving for perfection in Christ. If we're perfect, then we go on, be with him. We're done. He come get us, pull your number, you out of here, because you have perfected this thing. But we are daily striving to be more like Christ, perfecting, which is a present, it's present tense. That means we're constantly doing things to make ourselves better, crucifying the flesh every day, laying aside every weight that so easily beset us every day. That's a consistent thing. That means you are
pulling off the old man, pulling off the old, pulling off those heavy weights. The scripture tells us to lay aside every weight and sin. So there's a difference that so easily beset us, because a lot of us are carrying weight that may not be sin. And a lot of us are carrying sin that not necessarily is that heavy, because our flesh is designed to carry that. Our flesh, the flesh wants it. The Bible said, the Lord said, in the word, he wrote it out. He said, when I think to do good, the man of God was speaking. He said, when I think to do good, evil is always present. And that which I want to do, I don't do. And the things I don't want to do, I end up doing it. That's a sinful nature, because that flesh is always pulling you, trying to separate you and rip you apart from where God wants you to be in his divine will. And so we must always remember that God's arms will reach us no matter where we are. We're never unreachable. We're never untraceable. We're never in hiding to where God can't get us. You hear me? We're never in a place where God can't reach us. He allows us to do these things. He allows us to partake in these things for a season, just so that we can understand that this ain't where it's at. This is not it. I miss God. I miss his protection. I miss his love. I miss feeling him. I miss hearing him. I miss, you know, experiencing the power of God overtake me. I miss that. And so Romans tells us that there's nothing that can separate us from the love of God. There is a love there that's unconditional, insurmountable love. You can't even quantify the type of love that God has for you. And he tells us that in his word, all in and through it. Not only that, but every morning we get up with brand new grace and brand new mercy. He shows us, he gives us daily bread. Now that's a lover. Every single day of your life, you may feel like you're going through some things. You don't have everything that you want. But I guarantee you, you have everything that you need. And those of us that are going through different trials in our lives, we're going to experience some trials in our lives. But the scripture tells us that let the trying of your faith work your patience. That's a word right there. And let patience have her good work. Yes, indeed. And I always wonder why the scripture notated patience or identified the word patience as gender specific, as in her. Have you ever wondered that? There are not many places in the book where words are identified as gender specific, as we know it, him or her, he or she. The Holy Spirit or Holy Spirit is always usually identified as neutral, or referring to the great deity of the Trinity, as in he. In the beginning, God created the heavens and the earth. And la, la, la, la. And then God said, let us make man in our own image. And he created man. He created he, him. He created he, them. That's in Genesis. But then we look over here in the New Testament and he said, patience have her perfect work. And I always wondered about that until the Lord revealed it to me just in this sense here. Patience, as they say, a cliche, is a virtue. Come on. Patience is a virtue. Patience is a virtue. And virtue in the scripture is connected to the Proverbs 31 woman as a virtuous woman. Come on, somebody. I hope you're following as we're walking it. Patience is a virtue. Virtue is connected to Proverbs 31 as in a virtuous woman, a woman full of virtue. And the scripture says, let patience have
her as a woman, as in her. Let patience have her perfect work. And the virtuous woman must have plenty of it, because she must birth out of her womb fruit of the Spirit. Come on. The virtuous woman is known to be able to take goods and known in the city, be able to multiply things, the way she carries herself, the way she represents her husband, the way she treats her children, the way she worships the Lord in her dedication, her devotion unto the Lord, and her commitment unto who she is to help build up her house and not tear it down. And see, that's patience there. And so patience being a her having her perfect work in you means when you are patient, you have time to sit and give birth to other fruit. Women have wombs, so do men. So you must be able to birth in this sense. So while you are being patient, let the trying of your faith work your patience. And let patience have her perfect work in you. While you are waiting, you must still be serving. You must still be birthing. You must still be writing. You must still be casting. You must still be believing. You must still be fasting and holding on. You must still be encouraging. That doesn't mean that you're dead in the water. It means you are still doing the work of the Lord as unto God to be perfected. And so in our waiting, no matter where we are, God can still reach us. So while you're waiting, you're working, you're waiting, you're serving, God must still have a perfect work in you. And I know it gets lonely and I know it gets tough, but no matter where you are, God still loves you. He says in Romans 8 and 34 through 39, he says, nothing will separate me from you. My love will never be separated from you. No trial, no famine, no tribulation, no height, no depth. Nothing will separate me from the love of God. He created me to love me and to serve him. And so I want to encourage everyone listening this morning, man and or woman, even the children. I know that the kids are listening on their way to work, to school in the morning. I get babies that come up to me, children that come up to me and tell me that they listen on the radio, my sweet babies. I thank you for listening to the word. God is putting something inside of you as you go to school, and you're imparting into the other children the goodness of God. As you sit under the word, it's growing inside of you. So let patience have her perfect work even within you, my babies. Our little young'uns growing up under the word of submission unto God. Take it to school with you to know this, that you will never get too old and too far, that God cannot reach you. Mothers and fathers that are listening, grandparents, aunts and uncles that are listening. The scripture says you train up a child. Proverbs, you train up a child in the way that he should go. When he is old, he will not depart. And so you turning this radio on, letting these babies listen to the word, listen to this good gospel music in the morning. It's a shield and a buckler for them. It shields them from all manner of evil, and it buckles them together. It keeps them together. Oh yeah, it keeps discipline. Discipline in their hearts and minds. And so for those of you that are listening this morning, thank you for tuning in as well. You've got to know that you're never too far from God. So cry your tears, but know that God is coming. Say your prayers, but know that God is coming. Preach your message and know that God is still coming for you. Lay down on your sick bed and still say, God is coming for me, and I'm going to get up from here after a while. Go through your chemo and radiation. Aha. Go through your chemo, Jesus, and your radiation and say, God is coming for me. Go through your dialysis and say, God is coming for me. Go through your heart issues, even talking in my own house, and say, God is coming for me. You may be going through issues in your marriage, in your home, in your finances, in your business, but God is coming. God is coming. He's coming. Behold, he come riding on a cloud, shining like the sun, and
and the trumpet sound. So lift your voice. This is the year of Jubilee. Out of Zion's hills, salvation comes. Oh, yes. There's no God like Jehovah. So nothing can separate us from the love of God. You must remember that. It is written already. It is written already. There is one thing in the scripture that says that God does not like it. It's a lot of things he doesn't like, but there's one in particular that is named as an unforgivable sin, and that's blaspheming the Holy Ghost, as lying on the Spirit of God. And that's a very thin line. But according to what we are learning this morning, nothing can separate you from God's love. That man and that woman will walk away. Those children might say they don't want you in their life anymore. Somebody might tell you that you're not lovable or incapable of love. But God says, I love you unconditionally. I love you without measure. I love you no holds barred. And I will always love you because I made you. You belong to me. And when you close your eyes eternally, I say this all the time, that he will suck that breath right up out of you. The spirit goes back to God. The body goes into the earth. And the soul goes somewhere eternally. And that's heaven or hell. And we must decide which way we want our soul to go eternally. So this morning, be encouraged in knowing. We're thankful. And we're thankful in being encouraged and knowing that nothing will separate me from the love of God. Nothing. I can't get too low in my sin. I can't get too low in the muck and miry clay that God can't reach me. He'll reach way down and pull me up. Yes, he will. If he have to reach way down, that's what she said. Jesus can lift you up. He can pull you up. As a matter of fact, he can reach way up and pull you down too. So let us be mindful of the God that we serve and the things that he's calling us to do. And I want you all to be encouraged today, knowing that you are indeed loved. You are absolutely loved by God. Absolutely, uncontrollably, insatiably, undescribable, indescribable love. Yes, and he shows it every day. Well, thank you all for tuning in to Your Power Gospel Radio, AM 1130, 98.7 FM with Lakeisha Cotton in the morning. Yes, this is Lakeisha Cotton in the morning. It's Thursday morning, and I pray that you have been encouraged by this word. I pray that you're able to continue going about your day today. Take this word with you. You know now that you are loved. You know why you're loved and how much you're loved. Now go into that office, go into that school, go into the hospital, go into the highways, the hedges, and the byways, and love on somebody else and tell them that there's a God that we serve that can love you through your pain, can love you through your disappointment, your hangups, and your hookups. God can love us through it all. I love you with the love of Christ. Amen. And I thank each and every one of you for tuning in. 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Within a matter of moments, you can have the power of Your Power Gospel in the palm of your hand. 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You sure can. Oh, yes, we've got countries listening, states, cities, and districts. Jurisdictions are listening, and we thank God for that. We thank God for the integrity of Christ, making sure that we deliver word and music every single day. So make sure you stay tuned in all day long. If you got to get out of your car, put it on your phone, put it on your iPad, put that app on there, download it, and listen. We got word going forth. We got the Praise Time Press with Pastor Greg Whitfield and Lady Bethany Whitfield. 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We've got Bishop James Black coming on. We got a fresh word at 2 o'clock every day. We've got other radio pastors and evangelists that are sowing seeds day in and day out into us to make sure we are girded up and ready for war. Amen. Amen, saints. Well, God bless you on today. I pray that today's going to be a wonderful day. Be encouraged and know that you are loved. God bless.

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3: Look at somebody to tell them, work what you got. Tell them things are going to get better. How many of y'all believe things are going to get better? Let me hear you shout, things are going to get better.

Anybody grateful for what Jesus did for you? Can you lift your hands and begin to worship the Lord in this room? If you're really grateful for his sacrifice, if you know there's no one else that could have did it for you, come on and give him praise.

hand on somebody's shoulder. And whatever you need from the Lord, I found out when I got sick, you didn't have to wait until tomorrow. You can get it right now. How many believe? How many believe?

you help somebody next to you. And what I want you to do is say three words, and I want you to press down on his shoulders real quickly. If you want God to bless them and bless you, that sickness in your body, that financial problem, oh, you ain't got to say nothing. If you need a healing right now, when God touched my body that Wednesday night, I didn't have to wait till Thursday. He touched me right then. How many believe he can move in again?

Mississippi, it's time to stand up to take a seat, a U.S. Senate seat. This November, we can turn out to the polls and put Scott Colomb in that U.S. Senate seat. Scott has seen the cost of living rise while our wages fall behind. He understands that for most of us, affording groceries and paying bills is getting harder, and he'll fight to make Mississippi affordable. He'll push back on the tariffs that are not creating jobs, but instead causing layoffs and families to struggle. Scott Colomb will always put the needs of Mississippi first and make sure that the hard work we're doing actually pays off. Mississippi deserves a senator who cares about all of us, a senator who will put our families first. We need a senator who will speak truth to power and fight for a better Mississippi. Scott Colomb is that senator. It's never too early to get organized. Check your registration status and make a plan to vote for Scott Colomb on November 3rd. Paid for by BlackPack, BlackPack.com, which is responsible for the content of this ad and not authorized by any candidate or candidate committee.

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Redrawing our maps. 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Our rights and our votes are under attack. But Mississippi has always had leaders with moral clarity. Leaders who will stand up to the enemies of progress and protect the freedoms our ancestors fought for. Scott Colomb is a leader for a time such as this. 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And when we send him to the United States Senate, he'll fight to keep our communities moving forward. Leadership matters. Mississippi matters. And Scott Colomb is the leader Mississippi needs. It's never too early to get organized. Check your registration status and make a plan to vote for Scott Colomb for U.S. Senate on November 3rd. 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

0: Anybody broken?
1: I've been broken and bruised, wondering will God still use.
2: Mississippi, it's time to stand up to take a seat, a U.S. Senate seat. This November, we can turn out to the polls and put Scott Colomb in that U.S. Senate seat. Scott has seen the cost of living rise while our wages fall behind. He understands that for most of us, affording groceries and paying bills is getting harder, and he'll fight to make Mississippi affordable. He'll push back on the tariffs that are not creating jobs, but instead causing layoffs and families to struggle. Scott Colomb will always put the needs of Mississippi first and make sure that the hard work we're doing actually pays off. Mississippi deserves a senator who cares about all of us, a senator who will put our families first. We need a senator who will speak truth to power and fight for a better Mississippi. Scott Colomb is that senator. It's never too early to get organized. Check your registration status and make a plan to vote for Scott Colomb on November 3rd. Paid for by BlackPack, BlackPack.com, which is responsible for the content of this ad and not authorized by any candidate or candidate's committee.
3: Some of y'all in here been waiting for your next opportunity, been waiting on some stuff to come through for you, and you was getting ready to look for your own sources. But them three words, because you waited. Because you wanted. Let's sing this song, because I'm finna dance.

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A heart with no beat.

think they can get away with this. Rewriting our history. Redrawing our maps. Erasing our progress. Our rights and our votes are under attack. But Mississippi has always had leaders with moral clarity. Leaders who will stand up to the enemies of progress and protect the freedoms our ancestors fought for. Scott Colomb is a leader for a time such as this. He knows we must fight these attempts to turn back the clock, to rig our elections and dismantle civil rights and voting laws. Scott Colomb knows we've fought too hard to go backwards. And when we send him to the United States Senate, he'll fight to keep our communities moving forward. Leadership matters. Mississippi matters. And Scott Colomb is the leader Mississippi needs. It's never too early to get organized. Check your registration status and make a plan to vote for Scott Colomb for U.S. Senate on November 3rd. 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
1: Even if his mercy runs out, he still gets the glory.

think they can get away with this. Rewriting our history. Redrawing our maps. Erasing our progress. Our rights and our votes are under attack. But Mississippi has always had leaders with moral clarity. Leaders who will stand up to the enemies of progress and protect the freedoms our ancestors fought for. Scott Colomb is a leader for a time such as this. He knows we must fight these attempts to turn back the clock, to rig our elections and dismantle civil rights and voting laws. Scott Colomb knows we've fought too hard to go backwards. And when we send him to the United States Senate, he'll fight to keep our communities moving forward. Leadership matters. Mississippi matters. And Scott Colomb is the leader Mississippi needs. It's never too early to get organized. 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

0: 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You'll experience the anointed and powerful teachings of Pastor George Stix, Jr. We believe your life will be changed and you will soar into the next dimension God has for you. My husband, Pastor George Stix, Jr., and I, along with the partners of Passage Family Church, encourage you to fly high. I'm Lady Michelle.
1: I'm excited about the moments that we have coming up right now, and I'm just asking you, if you will, to bring your hearts together. Consider what the Lord wants to say to you in terms of preparing yourself for it. And let's get ready to delve into the Word and to hear what the Lord has to say. Before I do, though, I want you to, if you will, right where you are. And I know you might be at your home resting in your rocking chair or on your sofa, maybe even lying down. But can we stand together just for a moment to declare over our lives the truth of God's Word, a confession that is rooted in the Word of God, that speaks to the power and the authority of God's Word over us when we confess it and what we believe. It was Paul that said, I believe and therefore have I spoken. And I'm a strong believer, my friends, that there comes a time, and in fact, all the time, we should speak the truth over our lives. So if you will, get your kingdom constitution, hold it up as high as you can just for a moment and make this faith confession with me. I hear the word. I believe the word. I receive the word. I will never be the same again. I am forever changed by the word. Please, somebody say the word of God. Hallelujah. While you're standing, just turn with me, if you will, to Joshua chapter 24. I want to read a couple of verses into your spirit or into your hearing. In the Old Testament, the book of Joshua chapter 24, we're going to begin reading at verse 14. And while you're finding it, I want to remind you that the Bible says the grass withers and the flowers fade, but the word of our God shall stand forever. Our vision here at Passage is an ever-expanding global community of Christ's disciples living the victorious life. We stand on the word of God in order to achieve or accomplish that which God has called us to, our assignment here in the earth. Joshua chapter 24, beginning at verse 14, the passage reads as follows. Now, therefore, fear the Lord. Fear the Lord and serve him in sincerity and in truth. And put away the gods which your fathers served on the other side of the flood and in Egypt, and serve ye the Lord. Serve ye the Lord. And if it seem evil unto you, if it seems evil unto you to serve the Lord, then choose you this day whom you will serve, whether the gods which your fathers served, which were on the other side of the flood, or the gods of the Amorites in whose land ye dwell. But as for me and my house, Joshua said, we will serve the Lord. And here's the final verse. And the people answered and said, God forbid, or be it far from us, that we should forsake the Lord to serve other gods. My topic tonight is, you better watch that. You better watch that. They had been delivered out of the land of Egypt's oppression under Pharaoh, and now they were considering serving, and indeed some of them still serving, other gods. My admonishment or encouragement unto you tonight, let us not fall into that trap. Please bow your heads right where you are. Father, tonight we thank you. We thank you for your word, for your blessings. We thank you, God, for what you've already done and for what you're going to do. Now, Father, we've read your word tonight, and we pray that this messenger, your messenger, would minister unto them and even unto myself, that we might be forever changed, never to be the same again. In Jesus' matchless name we ask. And everybody said, amen. You may be seated in the precious sight of a holy God. Hallelujah. You better watch that. You better watch. Come on, somebody say, watch that. And my subtopic is, you have an assignment. You have an assignment. Don't get distracted. You have an assignment. One of the slickest tricks that the enemy, Satan, uses against the people of God, and indeed I say any people, or to deceive them, is to get us to minimize the issues in our life or the sins in our life. Now, I want to say that again, because a lot of us are plagued with this problem and we haven't dealt effectively with it. The devil, in a very slick manner, in a very cunning fashion, he attempts to dissuade us from dealing with the problem at hand in our lives or the issues in our own lives or the sins in our lives by causing us to minimize or, for that matter, to even deny that those issues or sins even exist. Now, I hope that that's not you, but I want you to think about this, because sometimes what he'll do is cause you to minimize it because it's comforting to you or otherwise fulfilling a lustful desire perhaps that you have in the moment, or perhaps you've just decided that you don't want to deal with something that you know in your heart you need to be dealing with. Because, you know, I like to tell folk from time to time, I know that I haven't arrived. God knows I'm trying my best to live to please him and live according to his word. But there are things that I'm still working on in my life. And I hope that you can be as transparent and open with yourself in the same way. Because the devil otherwise may very well get you to call little what is really big. I remember back in the day, back in the 70s, when we used to look at television, there was a TV show called Andy Griffith. And there was this character called Bonnie Fife. He was his deputy, and Andy Griffith was the sheriff of the town. And when something was kind of going south, if you will, in Barney's mind and needed to be dealt with, Barney would say this. He said, nip it, nip it, nip it, nip it in the bud. In other words, cut it off at the gate. Deal with it and deal with it now. You know, that was just a comedy show, but the reality is that mentality, that approach to life can save a lot of heartache in your life if when you see stuff arising in you, sometimes it's a bad feeling about someone. Sometimes it's something that somebody has done to you or said about you that's been annoying you and aggravating you, agitating you for years, but now you've allowed that thing, in some cases perhaps, just to grow and to grow and to fester in your heart, and now you've become bitter about it. I just want to tell you, back up from it and nip it in the bud. Take old Barney Fife's advice about it. Not long ago, in fact, not very long ago at all, one of my neighbors had an accidental fire in his yard. There was a piece of equipment that caught on fire, and we weren't home at the time, but he and I talked about it later because we saw the evidence of about an acre of his lot actually burned up. What happened was he attempted to put the fire out on his own, and he delayed calling the fire department. Now, he was careful in that he was not putting any of our other homes at risk, but or at least in that moment it wasn't. Thank God it didn't go any further. But that is exactly what happens many times in our lives. The Lord will minister to us through his word or by his spirit. Perhaps he'll say, no, stop, don't go there, put a halt to it, nip it in the bud, as Barney Fife would say. And I want to encourage you, don't delay listening to the voice of God. Acknowledging that you have an issue in your life, that you have perhaps a sin in your life, a shortcoming or a weakness that you need to deal with. I often like to tell married couples this in consultation. Be honest with yourself. The problem is not just your mate. In fact, it may be more you than it is your mate or your spouse. I encourage them often to write down 3 to 5 things that are shortcomings in your life. You acknowledge them. Don't worry about what she or he, your spouse, is thinking, but you write down shortcomings in your life. Because my point that I try to drive home is that in one way or another, you may be contributing to the very issue that you're complaining about. Don't allow the devil to make you think that you're scot-free. Don't allow the devil to cause you to minimize that you got some issues. You know, I don't know a person on the planet that does not have issues. You know, I've made at least one mistake in my life, okay? I've made a whole lot of them, right? And so have you. But the moment you feel that you are walking to the left and you know you ought to be straightening back up and going to the right, I'm encouraging you to deal with it early. Deal with it early. And you have to watch that attitude or mentality to diminish the things that could very well take you off course. You know, you can make a slight left turn, and at first it seems like you're not too far off course and you are okay with it. But in reality, the longer you take that turn, the further you're going to get off course. The longer you stay on the wrong course, the farther away you're going to be from the desired or destined destination that God has for you. I want to encourage you tonight to watch that. And so it's really a command here tonight. You better watch that. You better watch not dealing with what needs to be dealt with. So, and the fact, listen to this, if you will. In this fast-paced, ungodly world in which we're living today, in my estimation, it has become far too easy and much too commonplace, and way too many of us are caught up with or distracted by things that shouldn't matter now. The devil is trying to pull a fast one on us and slip something in, because remember, he's not waiting for the door to come wide open to your heart to come in. All he wants is a crack in the door, because the Bible is quite clear. He lieth at the door and wait, okay? And he waits oftentimes in the form of sin that he wants you to participate in. And not only too many of those things, too many things are coming in and they're too commonplace so forth, and we get caught up in them and distracted in those things. The truth is, not only should they not matter now, the reality is they don't matter in the long haul. Sometimes we give so much attention to things that really shouldn't matter when we need to be looking at the things that are mattering. The Bible says in the book of Solomon, it is the small fox that spoils the vine. It is the small fox that spoils the vine. Sometimes we're saying that, well, nobody don't know about that big issue or that small issue in my life, so I'm just going to deal with the big stuff, okay? What I want to encourage you is don't let even the smaller things creep up. I just really want to drive that home. Don't let those things get magnified in your life. Deal with them. Equally as bad as too many things coming up and we're being caught off guard or distracted by those things, equally as bad, some of us have, for whatever reason, unnecessarily connected with people. So it's not just things. Some of us have connected with people who have levied far too much influence or sway over us and who tend to interfere with God's intended plan and purpose for our life. Now let me just stop there for a moment, because I really want us to get this point. I want to park here just for a moment. Is there somebody in your life that's putting space between you and God? You've heard me say that before or ask that question. I want to ask it again tonight. Is there somebody, let's be real about it. Is there somebody that you have voluntarily allowed to ease up into your life, perhaps, and they're putting distance between you and God? People that you unnecessarily connected with, people who have sway over your life in some way, or perhaps you've permitted that, or who tend to interfere with God's intended plan and purpose for your life. Do you find yourself changing how you act when you're around certain people to accommodate them in the wrong way? These people are marching to the beat of another drummer, and if it is not the drum beat of heaven, we need to disavow or otherwise turn ourselves away from it and pay no attention to it and treat it as noise. The noise is having, because that noise is perhaps having an effect on you. Don't let things and people put space between you and God and cause you to go in a direction that is contrary to what the Lord wants you to go, to where he wants you to go. And if the truth be told, more often than most of us would like to admit, or maybe even than we are consciously aware of, we are giving our attention to too many unhealthy things. To too many unhealthy things and relationships, and even becoming consumed with too many unjustifiable or unprofitable pursuits. Now, I've already cautioned us about not dealing with the small stuff, whether it be things or people. But sometimes, and I want to really underscore this, we're giving too much attention to things and to bad relationships, and even becoming consumed with too many unjustifiable and unprofitable pursuits. Too many things going on in our life that are simply not good for us. Now, you know, we really could just stop for a moment right here and take some inventory of what you got going on right now. How many pots do you have on the stove, as it were? How many priorities are you juggling right now? Things that you have, because of the attention you've given them, have declared that they're really important. Now, let me just ask you, what of those things do you just need to put down? It may have seemed like a good idea about 3 months ago, maybe a week ago or a year ago. But how many things are you juggling right now that you could do yourself a favor and just dispense with it? Be done with it, because it is not the thing that you need to be focusing on. Too many things and too many relationships. We spend perhaps too much time even in relationships that we don't need to be in. Some of the people on your job, you really need to stop hanging out with them. Hanging out in the wrong way. Yeah, let your light so shine that men may see your good works and glorify your Father. But in the process, don't let them cause you to march to their beat. Amen. Oh, amen, somebody. Amen. We need to march to the drum beat of heaven. Amen. We need to make sure that we are watching out for the traps that Satan puts before us. And if we're not careful, we'll find ourselves expending our blood, sweat, and tears, as well as our precious time, our energy, and our resources on the wrong things. Watch this now. And the wrong people. And let that soak in just a little bit. The wrong things and the wrong people. Let me just ask you this. Have you ever had what you thought was a real good idea? And then the more you explored it, the more you thought about it, the more you entertained or pursued it, you realized that it was really a dumb idea. Something that really wasn't worth your time, your energy, your money. You know the difference then between you and others, and you perhaps, is some people put on brakes and stop and reevaluate. Other people pass the yield sign, the stop sign, and even the railroad sign, and keep getting up. No, we want to make sure that we are not doing expending our blood, sweat, and tears, and our energy and our resources on the wrong things or with the wrong people, to the extent that you have the ability to control it. And ultimately, we end up sometimes physically and emotionally and financially and spiritually drained and out of gas and unavailable. We spend so much time doing the things that we don't really get any value out of, that have no merit, that should not have our attention. And then when the Lord is speaking to us and giving us a word and reminding us of the commission that he has on our heart, the call that he has on us to go and make disciples, then we don't have any energy. Why? Because we've used sometimes all of our energy up doing stuff and hanging out with people that have drained us. What is your point, teacher? You might say, where are you going with this, Pastor George? Where are you going? My point is this. You better watch that. You better watch. You better be real careful about getting caught up with too many things on your agenda, too many things going on, to the point where you don't have time or energy to devote to the kingdom of God. Because, you know, when the Lord comes back, you know, and I know you know this, but I just want to remind you, when the Lord comes back, it's not going to be what Susie Mae did to you and what Bobo said. It's going to be what did we do according to his instruction to us. Did we receive his son, and did we go out and make disciples? Did we go out and win souls and make disciples? Did we let our own light shine? And you know, some people are real good liars, right? And they think that perhaps they're going to be able to skirt their way in. But no, the Bible says a liar is not even going to tarry in their sight. You know, the way I see that in my mind's eye is that there's a line over there, the people that are being, you know, standing, coming before God. And one person come up and, you know, he said, well, Lord, I did wrong. You know, okay, so you go on. And then this one said, and the Lord said, you did good. Okay, you did what you're supposed to do. You go there. And then another one come up and he's about ready to get started lying. And the Bible said they won't even tarry. What I see in my mind, he just said, get. Just get. Just go. I don't even have time to talk to you. You know, what I want you really to understand is that keep in mind the importance of the priorities in your life as it relates to what we've ultimately been called to do. You better pay attention when I say you better watch that. What I'm really saying is, and I say that with all humility and sweetness, really, but I want you to know that you better pay attention and put to halt what you are passively or deliberately allowing to creep into your life. Because some of that stuff we know at the entrance gate is wrong. Some of the phone calls, when you see the person's name come up on your phone, you know you shouldn't answer that. In fact, you should go even further and block that telephone number. Sometimes when evil thoughts come to our mind, things that we know we don't have any, maybe lustful thoughts or sinful thoughts, and sometimes we'll sit there and contemplate or otherwise give attention to that stuff in our mind. Church, we have got to learn how to watch what we do and what we think and nip it at the bud. Shut it off at the gate as early as we possibly can. Don't allow those things to get up in your heart. Don't even discuss such things, the Bible tells us. Don't take lightly those things or projects that monopolize your time. You know, if something got you so busy that you don't even have time to pray at night before you go to bed or when you get up in the morning or during the day, if something's got your time so, if you're so locked down that you don't have time to come to church or to read your Bible or to meditate on God's word, that's really a problem there. I mean, I know we can make excuses and we can say this and we can say that and we can make ourselves feel good that, you know, we covered. But let me tell you, you better watch that. You better watch that because you might make yourself, the devil might deceive you and cause you to become comfortable with living where you are. And I call the comfort zone your spiritual death camp. Because I don't believe in Christ. I don't believe that you can stand still. I believe you have to either be going forward or you going backwards. I don't believe that you can just stand still confident because God wants to do a developmental work in us by his spirit. He wants to draw us closer and closer to him, going from faith to faith and glory to glory. We're not intended just to be the same old person we were 16 years ago. How can we be a light to the world? So don't take lightly those things and those matters in your life that monopolize your time and keep you from being a part of what God has called us to be. Because really, that's the only thing that's going to matter. In the end, that's the only thing's going to matter. It's not going to matter what your title was in your church or on your job. It's not going to matter what neighborhood you were living in. And all that stuff is fine and well in its place. What's going to matter is, did we do what the Father called us to do? And what Jesus commissioned us to do, I want to encourage you to watch anything that attempts to creep into your life. Don't be drained or pulled away from God. And also watch that telephone communication. I want to reiterate that again. Be careful about the things you say and what you talk about with people because, you know, it's not healthy to, even if all you saying is, it's not healthy to participate in conversation that is ungodly. It's not healthy to participate in gossip. So watch the telephone call, watch the telephone communications. And so I'm going to say it again. You better watch that. Please, somebody say, you better watch that. You better watch that. And you know something? We know when it's happening. We know when it's happening. Watch your workplace relationships. Let me say that one more time. Watch your workplace relationships. Just because your spouse is not at the job doesn't mean that you don't need to be careful. You don't have a wife at the house and a wife at the job. You don't have a husband at the job and a husband at the house. Watch those workplace relationships. Watch your internet and social media use. You know, have you ever said something and wish you could take it back? You know, when you get, you know, upset about something, you know, one of the things that the devil uses, he'll use technology for its bad side, too. And he'll have you, if you're not mindful, to go and sign on to one of your social media accounts or platforms and type a whole bunch of junk in and send it to a whole bunch of people and then ask them to share it. And then maybe a day or two later, after you don't, you know, really felt good about getting it out there and you got it off your chest, then you realize how stupid it was. I'm encouraging you tonight to watch what you do, to be careful about the choices that you make. Watch your internet and social media use. You better watch that. You better watch that. You better watch how you program God out of your life by allocating your time to lower priorities. That's really what I'm driving home. Make sure that the things that you don't need to be dealing with, you're not dealing with, and the things that you need to deal with, you are dealing with. Make God a top priority in your life. You may get an opportunity here that you are totally unexpecting. And it may be an opportunity that can catapult you to heights and soar to levels that you never anticipated. The question is, will you be attentive enough to what God is saying and not distracted by the noise? If noise is in your head, if people are renting space in your head and trying to get you to pay attention to stuff that distracts you from the plan and the purposes of God, get them out of your head. Get them out of your head. Be mindful how you permit sacred cows. This is another thing I want you to keep in mind, how you permit sacred cows to, and that is other gods, to roam in your spiritual pasture. A sacred cow is that thing that you protect and that you've given access to your life, but not only access, you've given it immunity to the truth. You've decided in your heart that this idol in your life, this thing that you are enjoying, this thing that you are perhaps treasuring, which now quite honestly has become a god, a sacred cow in your life, is more important than the things that you know are called for in the Word of God. Don't give space to sacred cows in your life. A sacred cow is an idol, an object of worship. God made it very clear in the very first commandment, thou shalt have no other god before me. You better watch that. If you got sacred cows out there in your spiritual pasture, it's probably about time to go out and put it to death, put it to rest. To lay it down. You need to get it out of your life. Don't let stuff that you enjoy and you know that are wrong just habitate in your life or have their free course in your life and living in your spiritual pasture.
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0: Mississippi, it's time to stand up to take a seat, a U.S. Senate seat. This November, we can turn out to the polls and put Scott Colomb in that U.S. Senate seat. Scott has seen the cost of living rise while our wages fall behind. He understands that for most of us, affording groceries and paying bills is getting harder, and he'll fight to make Mississippi affordable. He'll push back on the tariffs that are not creating jobs, but instead causing layoffs and families to struggle. Scott Colomb will always put the needs of Mississippi first and make sure that the hard work we're doing actually pays off. Mississippi deserves a senator who cares about all of us, a senator who will put our families first. We need a senator who will speak truth to power and fight for a better Mississippi. Scott Colomb is that senator. It's never too early to get organized. Check your registration status and make a plan to vote for Scott Colomb on November 3rd. Paid for by Blackpack, blackpack.com, which is responsible for the content of this ad and not authorized by any candidate or candidates committee.
1: So the song says,

If you really want to see something different in your life, you got to allow worship to overtake you. Put worship back at the top of your list and begin to open up your mouth and send into this atmosphere a worship that lets God know you want to see him differently than you've ever seen him before. You want him to reveal himself in a way he's never revealed himself before. And it can happen at this very moment. If we'll just open up our mouths and worship.

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2: Hallelujah!

They think they can get away with this. Rewriting our history. Redrawing our maps. Erasing our progress. Our rights and our votes are under attack. But Mississippi has always had leaders with moral clarity. Leaders who will stand up to the enemies of progress and protect the freedoms our ancestors fought for. Scott Colomb is a leader for a time such as this. 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Scott Colomb knows we've fought too hard to go backwards. And when we send him to the United States Senate, he'll fight to keep our communities moving forward. Leadership matters. Mississippi matters. And Scott Colomb is the leader Mississippi needs. It's never too early to get organized. Check your registration status and make a plan to vote for Scott Colomb for U.S. Senate on November 3rd. 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
3: Honor the Lord. I honor the Lord for a man of faith and power. I learned the faith of God by coming to Pastor Boyd's faith clinics some 20 years ago. It's been a long time. I was a flight attendant and broke. And I used to come to the faith clinics, and Pastor Boyd touched me on the shoulder one Sunday and said, "Little lady, God wants you to come to the faith clinics because he want to teach you some faith." And I started coming to the faith clinics, and I learned how to walk by faith and not by sight. My God, I honor God for him and for Mother Boyd. For Mother Boyd. She all the way in the back, and I can't hug her. But Mother Boyd, I love you dearly. I love you dearly. And Dr. Johnson. Dr. Johnson. To Elder Boyd, Elder John Boyd. We honor you. Valerie Boyd. We honor you. My God. To all the saints of God. For Sister Tanya, who grabbed my neck in the lobby a few weeks ago and said, "I have been praying that God would let you come back to Bethel." And she just went straight off in the tongues. And I felt the power of God hit me. And I said, "Well, I'm going to come back another time." And she said, "No, the Holy Ghost said." You know, Sister Tanya, I told my intercessors, I said, "Sister Tanya, don't play Jesus." So if you watch Sister Tanya in church, when Sister Tanya prays, God, God is in the building. People can be jumping all over the seat. Sister Tanya just going to sit there and rock. And when he come in, I said, "Okay, he in here." And when she quickened and said, I feel it's the Lord. And I came into the service that night, and here we are doing the will of the Father. Amen. It says it doesn't take somebody having a degree. It doesn't take somebody being called of God in some great calling that we can recognize. It just takes somebody that know how to hear God. And we thank God for his presence. And all of you, Dr. Morgan, all of you, Catherine, all of you, Janelle, that are in this building tonight, if I missed you by name, please don't charge it to my heart. Charge it to my head. Mother gathers everybody. I love you. Get your Bibles if you would. We're going to see why it is that the Lord brought us and gathered us to this place. I'm a firm believer, a very firm believer, especially during this second phase of my life. I am a firm believer that nothing happened by chance. And nothing is just done just for... Nothing is done by chance. I can put some more bottom on it and some reverb on the top and bring it from out of the... Yes, into the top a little bit. Yes. Nothing is done by chance, or nothing is done because we say that this was the day or the date that God designed for us to be here. I believe completely, in every sense of the word, I believe in a divine moment. I believe that there is nothing that we do, not even, that's if you really, really walk in the spirit that the Lord has released in this hour. I don't believe that there is anything that we do, not even going to the grocery store, without the will of the Lord weaving his direction into what we do. Because it is God that determines who we will meet and why we will meet them. And what will be the purpose of us connecting with them or reconnecting. There are some people that I met many years ago that I will probably never see again. And there are some people that I connected with and will not connect with them again. But why did the Lord see fit that we be in this place tonight? All of us, not just gathered by God, but on the calendar date of the Lord. We will see what God is saying. When I went to visit with Pastor Boyd, and I walked into his house, and I was sitting there in the dining room area, and Pastor Boyd walked in, and he said to me, he said, after we talked for a minute at the table, he said, I wanna talk to you in my office for a second. So I got up and I went into the office with him. And when I stepped into the office with him, the presence of the Lord was in that small room in such a heavy way that I think we both kind of swayed a little bit under the power. He said, God said, he wants you to come and spend 3 days and 3 nights in your office upstairs. And there's going to be some things that God is going to do in you. And when he laid his hands on me, he just kind of grabbed me on both sides of my shoulders and he began to speak in tongues, and I almost hit the floor standing there. And when I noticed that after I left that office, something began to transpire in me. Somebody said, what does that really have to do with anything? When I left, the Lord not only waited for the appointed time for me to come back to the office, but the Spirit of the Lord began to grab me in a different way. And I had been walking in some things in God and hearing some things that God was actually speaking down in my spirit. But how many know that sometimes God is trying to say some stuff, but you can't really hear him real clear? It's like you're hearing bits and pieces of what God is saying. And then in the midst of that, we are obeying God from a bits and pieces perspective. But when his fullness of time comes, there is something that God will release in the atmosphere where he will put you in a divine moment, in a divine space, where you would hear all of what the Spirit of the Lord is saying. Because we have to understand that the reason why I am in this place is because God is saying, this is the final quest. Now that may not make no difference to some of y'all, because I said the final quest, which means this is the end of all cycles, which means everything that the enemy ever thought he was going to do this very night.
0: Oh y'all, the end of all cycles.

Somebody said the divine. Somebody said the divine. I gotta help us because we do a lot of things in the body of Christ, but it's not the divine purpose. You know, you got people that's preaching, but that's not the divine purpose. You got people that's singing in the choir, but that's not the divine purpose. We got people that are being complimented by people about what you do in ministry, but you have not kept the divine purpose of God because he does not have your whole heart. He has your gift, but he don't have your heart. He has your talent, but he don't have your whole heart. So that's why when I look around, I get tickled. I get tickled in these times when I look around, because I can look around at the places and people where God got their heart. Because them the people that you look at like they crazy. What's she jumping up for? Well, what's she running for? No. What you don't understand is the reason why I'm jumping up and the reason why I'm running it is because finally I have kept my divine purpose. No, my worship is not church worship. It's divine worship. Ooh, I'm going somewhere with this. I thank you, Jesus. Thank you, Jesus. Thank you, Jesus. Thank you, Jesus. No, I feel something breaking in here. No, I feel something breaking in here for real. No, because see, a lot of you.

praise zone. But you better ask God tonight, birth a real praise in me. I'm not talking about a church praise. I'm talking about fire from the inside. I'm gonna be reading from the book of Ruth. I'm gonna connect two things together if I can. So just tell your neighbor, you may have to excuse me tonight, because I really did come looking for something. No, you're going to have to excuse me tonight, but I really did. I really am tired of the same old, same old. You're going to have to excuse me tonight, because I really did come looking for God to do something in my belly. Michael, you're going to have to just give me a minute. Just a minute. Somebody waiting to praise him because the music is on. But see, if you've been where I've been, you learn to praise him in the kitchen because you ain't even got no organ. No, I'm not hearing nobody. Yo, some of y'all waiting to praise him because you're waiting for the piano to play. But if you've been where I've been, you learn how to break through in your basement. And when you come to church, you know that my praise is a real praise based on my experience. No, my experience. Let me just. So what we're looking at, when God just said to me, now, he arrested me. And he said to me, I don't care if it is Bethel. Because that's why I want you to know I'm not here, because Pastor Boyd is my spiritual father. Because when God brought me and grabbed me and brought me through these 40 days, I had no Haro Shanda. He said, you got to watch where your feet go. He said, because you can't waste oil in this hour. You got to watch it that you're not trying to pour. But I'm not hearing you. You got to watch it that you're not trying to pour what's divine into something that is flesh. You got to watch it that you're not just trying to entertain a people instead of bringing them into divine purpose. I'm not hearing y'all. You got to be careful. You got to be careful, because we are in the end times. We're not about to be in the end times. This is the end time. We're in it.

We in it right now. We not getting ready to go into it. So every day my mind was experiencing something else that I had not experienced before. Every day my mind was being revealed something about God that I had never seen before. And so he said to me, let me show you why the enemy never ever wants the true believers to come into purified real worship. I'm not talking about entertainment. Jesus. I'm not talking about entertainment. I'm talking about, Sister Tanya, real praise. Real, Sister Gathers, I'm talking about when it's real, because it's connected with something. When somebody say, well, you know what, I praise God because when I holler like that, I travail. But you know what God revealed to me? He said travail is not an act. Travail is an experience of a lifetime. He said travail is what you walk through every day, that it seems like it ain't gonna never break. And he said, and that's the reason why when you get in church, your holler is connected with an experience. And that's why the devil hates you,

in the kingdom. I'm not hearing y'all because you got too many people asking God, take it away. God, deliver me. He said, I'm looking for somebody that know how to walk through the power of travail. I'm looking for your holler to match your experience. And that's why people get touched in church, but they don't get really changed. And I'm talking about change, never to change back. Because God can't find nobody that will let your experience match your holler. I'm not hearing y'all. That'll let the hell that you walk through.

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Had it live. Had it. Had it. Oh, had it. Wait, wait. Wait, sir. So he says. Wait a minute. Wait. So why can't we praise? No. No, for real. For real. Can I just. For real. Why do we feel inhibited and intimidated? Everything about me changed. I don't shout the same. I don't praise the same. Now y'all ain't saying that. I can't get nobody. I can't get no. Matter of fact, I shout faster than the music. Can't nobody even. I don't even be paying no attention to the music. Y'all understand what I'm saying? Because when I hear the word going forth, when it hit me, I take my moment, and I don't care if ain't nobody else shouting. Because one thing I learned is that when I start praising Him, that what's this dancing mean? You done came on the other side of another Red Sea. I'm no shouting for y'all. It may mean that I.

in God. So I said, well, why does it take us so long? I'm not talking about church. I'm talking about at home. Everybody in my house. Sometimes they said they're gonna need it right there. I just start hollering. The lady came over the other night. She's from Russia somewhere to give me a massage. And I was just in the room hollering. And when I came out, the lady was sitting on the couch like, what in the world? And I said, I'm real sorry, but I just had to get a little breakthrough. I said, I know you don't understand this. Yeah. No, come on, somebody. But every time I hear God talking to me, I just start going, help! Help! No, I ain't got to be in church. I don't need the piano. I don't need the organ. All I know is that I just heard God talking to me. To me. So I said, why don't people? He said one of the major things that is wrong with us is because this is what he said to me on this consecration. He said, Dr. Morgan, we are experiencing an onslaught attack of the spirit of distraction. No, I said, of the spirit of distraction. And see, you can always tell the people that God is about to step you over into another dimension in him, because all of a sudden everything just stopped coming from everywhere, because the enemy know he can't stop what God is about to do. But what he got to do, he got to get your mind going someplace else, because he knows that if your mind ever connect with the power of God, he know he's about to be wasted. He said, wait, I know. He said, baby, that distraction, Sister Tanya, is the divided attention of an individual or a group from the chosen object of attention onto the source of the distraction. In other words, the spirit of distraction come to get your mind off of what God said and on what you're going through. Off of what God said. On what, y'all, I'm not hearing y'all talk. The job of the devil is to get your mind off of the chosen object. In other words, he said, I got to. Wait a minute. Pass it. I said, well, how does that happen? He says, distraction is the inability to pay attention. You know, have you ever seen people get up and walk out of church and something powerful can be going and you go? The inability to pay attention. That's why Proverbs 4:1 said, my son, I would that you would pay attention, that you may gain intelligent comprehension and interpretation, I'm not hearing y'all, of spiritual matters. The reason why the devil don't want you to pay attention to what God is trying to do in your life, because you are about to gain on him. The inability. Wait. When the Lord gave me this, I was driving down the street, and out of nowhere, I'm just praising God, and a man just came by the car and just gave me the middle finger. And God said, you see that? Because the enemy already know what's happening. Come on. You walk in the grocery store and people just slam your change down. You ain't did nothing. No, all of a sudden your kids start acting like they crazy. And you saying, you ain't never jumped on the couch like this. I'm not hearing y'all. All of a sudden everything just start going crazy. And you said, what is the world that's going on? Because

know, the lack of. Who am I preaching to right now? No, no, who am I preaching to for real? Come on, I don't care if we don't shout. Who am I preaching to? Who am I preaching to for real? Oh my shot, See, that's how you know you're on the right track. That's how you know you done tapped something. I don't

said it's the lack of distraction, is the lack of interest. Wait a minute, the lack of interest in the chosen object. And that's why 15 minutes after, well, I ain't gonna give it that long, I'm gonna give it two. That's why 2 minutes after the worship team sit down, you ain't interested. I'm not hearing nobody talk to me. That's the reason why you can't even get your praise on unless you got a cheerleader, because you really ain't interested in God. No, you interested in people. And that's why some people are sticking their head through the door and say, oh, so-and-so ain't leading worship. Well, I'm gonna hang out here in the hallway till they get through, because you're not interested in God. Y'all better come over here. I wish I had somebody in here that felt like giving God, the real God, not the God you done made the God, not the God that you done lived. No, the real God. I wish somebody felt like giving the real God. The real. No, he ain't the focus no more. No, he ain't the focus. Y'all, come on. I can't get nobody to say nothing to me now. Everybody done got kind of quiet because God, the real God. No, the real God. Catherine, the real God. And so when Jesus fasted, watch this. And the Bible said that he hungered. And after 40 days, weariness hit his mind. And Dr. Morgan, he got weary in his head. And the enemy came and said something that I have never seen as many times as I have read that scripture. I had never seen this before. When he said that we are not interested in the chosen object, that's why we lose focus. I've never seen this before. Because he does not come. And I really want to help you with this. It ain't alcohol, none of that stuff. It ain't none of that stuff. It ain't the people you mad at. It ain't none of that stuff. They not even the enemy. He utilized them and they gone. I'm talking about the real enemy. Because the real enemy ain't cigarettes, and the real enemy ain't drugs, and the real, and I'm not hearing y'all talk to me. That's not the real enemy. Because you don't even know what he wanted. We said, he after my life. And the devil, well, first of all, let me help you with something. If you're not a person that's getting ready to be a world changer, if you're not a person that's getting ready to tear his kingdom down, he's not after you. He already has you. And

0: in the church. Praising God when you feel like it. It's you trying to control what God does in your life. I don't fall out like that. I don't want to spit like that. I don't want to run like that. I don't want to mess my makeup up. I don't want to get hot. I don't want to get sweaty. No, he's not bringing you horns. He's not bringing you a pitchfork. He's bringing you spiritual deception.
1: Spiritual deception. What is spiritual deception? He said to him, I never saw this before. He said, I want you, if you just bow down to me, I'll give you. I never saw this, Pastor. I didn't even know that all of this existed until he took me and he took me to it. And he says, Sister Tanya, in the fourth verse, Dr. Morgan, and the fifth chapter, he said, then the devil took him up to a high mountain and showed him all the kingdoms of the habitable world in a moment of time, in the twinkling of an eye. And he said to him, to you I will give all of this power. That's why you got people that are in church that's got power. It ain't Holy Ghost power. Wrong people in power. I'm not hearing y'all talk back to me. No, y'all looking at me funny. Y'all because big don't mean blessed. I'm not hearing y'all. Y'all, come on. Position don't mean right with God. When your heart

0: power. You got the powers of this habitual king. Now, if he wants to rule, let's just say he wanna rule the usher board. If he wants to rule, he finds, and this ain't nobody, because I don't know nobody. This ain't personal. This is a real example. He finds somebody whose heart is unyielded to God. And because there is no resting place, because there is no grace shade in God, either you're in God or you're in the devil. You're not in. Or I'm just over here. No. If God don't totally have your heart, then what you have said to Satan, I am available for your use. So because he knows that you are religious, he ain't gonna make you cuss and drink. He gonna bring you and give you a religious position. Uh-huh. He go, no. Watch this. He said, I'll give you power, I'll give you authority with excellence, preeminence, intelligence, which means the devil is not sitting among us stupid anymore. He comes with intelligence, he comes with preeminence. Oh, you can't talk about nothing about the Lord. He knows what you're talking about because he's done his homework, because he knows that this generation is deceived by the hunger for power. Power without brokenness, power without loving God. Say amen. I came here with one in me already. Power. I want power. No, I want authority. Preeminence. Authority. He said, watch this. He said, I'll give it to you. He told Jesus, I'll give this to you. And the part that struck me, I never saw it before. He said, I'll give it to you if you would worship me just once. I said, huh? I will give it to you if you would worship me just once. I said, God, what? He said, I'll give you all of this if you would worship me just once. Because what I'm really after is not you. I'm after my original self in God. I'm after the position of worship. So I have to give you a position in order to make you give me your life and your worship. So every time, watch this. So every time the Lord tell you to tell me yes and you don't, you just one time hand it to the devil, worship. No, I'm not giving y'all talk back to me. This is no middle vein here. Who am I preaching to? This is no down the middle vein here. For everything that God tells us to do that we disobey him in, we have just given the enemy our worship. Then we come in the house of God and want to throw our hands up and give God praise and worship God. And so what's happening? A cross breeding in the spirit is going on. And that's why you can't figure people out from one service to the next. One service you don't pray for God. The next service you don't hardly praise God. I'm not hearing y'all.
1: Am I hearing you?
0: I didn't come for us to shout. I didn't come for us to shout. Because our worship is not connected to what we feel. Our worship is not connected to a piano or an organ. Our worship is connected to our surrenderance to God. And when we yield to, wait a minute. Wait, because we don't want it. We don't want it because we said we won't. And I said, well, how bad? God said to me one day, he said, it's time. He said, the world is in travail for the manifestation of the glory of God in the sons of God. Y'all, the glory of God. The glory of God, which means if we're gonna be made manifest, somebody got to see it. I'm not hearing y'all. It wasn't enough for him to call Lazarus forth and said, come back alive. And then he just stood up in the cave, all back in there. And then people peeking and talking about, he alive because I hear him. No, he had to appear. He had to show himself. I'm not hearing y'all. And the Holy Ghost said, I'm ready to show my glory. I'm ready to reveal my glory. I'm ready for the manifestation to come into being. But anybody just can't operate in the manifestation of the glory. I'm going somewhere. Can I have 5 minutes? Let me show you something. I said the manifestation of the glory of God. Well, how is the glory of God? How is the glory of God revealed? Then we said a glory, baby. We was praising God, and a light came on, and it just the children that's looking for the spirit of light.
2: Jesus, my God!
0: Did you see it? It got so bright in the sanctuary. Children that's looking for the spirit of light. Well, how is the Lord? How is this glory manifested? When we look around and we see children that are walking in the roughest hour of their life, choosing to give God praise. Not because they feel it, not because they see it. Ooh, I'm not hearing y'all. But because they trust that I don't like what's going on, but I trust you, because what I found out is that when Jesus was dying on the cross, he didn't refuse to give God glory. Don't come because he brought me out. You know, we shout like that. Touch your, y'all just touch your name and tell your name. The Lord brought me out. And then we take off running. But the manifestation of the glory of God is proven when your praise can come through the fire. Come over here. Because see, we a generation, we don't want to learn a spirit. We just want God, deliver me, break it, God. But, and he's saying, some stuff I'm not going to break, because there's some stuff I got to teach you. Some stuff I'm not going to wipe out of your life. Some stuff you're going to walk through. Sister Tammy's daughter died. God didn't say I'm going to bring her back, but she had to learn how to praise God. I'm not hearing, the Bible said, it is God that gives us the bread of adversity and the water of affliction, that we may hear a voice from him saying, this is the real way. The way you're going is not the real way. He said, what are you talking about, the real way? I'm almost done. Jesus said, what do you want me to do? He said, worship me one time. And when God began to show me Jesus, he said, I want you to understand, you don't want the glory bad enough. We want propped up positions that makes us look like he getting the glory. Now I'm gonna come on this side of the church, God. I lost that side completely. You don't put me on the front row, they can't see my glory. No, we want propped up positions that make us look like we got the glory. No, you can sit me in the basement. No, tell me to stand in the hallway. I know

better give God a praise. It. Hold on. Wait a minute. I got it. He's. I said to him, Dr. Morgan, let me tell you how I got back to Bethel. Let me tell you how I got here tonight. He said to me, I said, he showed me. This ain't to you, this is me. He said, I was praying one night, Janelle, and I was just seeking the Lord, Catherine, telling the Lord how good he is, had my worship music on in my prayer room at home, and I was just giving him glory. And you know what he said to me? You done lost my glory. I said, wait a minute. No, God, last night he said, stop praising me. I said, what are you talking about? He said, everything you do now, you do it with the intent of wanting to get back to someplace. Y'all, he ain't talking to y'all. He just talking to me. So yeah, this ain't got to do with none of y'all. Everything we do it with an intent that we want to just act like we're going after God real hard. Because what we really want, we want God to just make us famous, and we want God to open up a door, and we want God to bless us, and we want a new house. I'm not hearing y'all. We want a new car. There's something. No, we got an ulterior motive. And listen, when you got an ulterior motive, you get the habitual glory of the kingdoms of darkness. You don't get the glory of God. And that kingdom will let you tell her. That kingdom will let you say, Lord, I thank you. Because he know you ain't never going nowhere in God. So I said, what are you saying to me? This ain't to y'all. Now I'm closing with this. I said, what are you saying? He said, don't ever get it confused. That's what I love about the God in my life. Because mine don't lie to me. Sister Tanya, mine don't lie to me. No. Mine don't lie to me. He approaches me. I have encounters with the spirit of truth. I'm not hearing y'all. You mean to tell me that the spirit of truth don't never visit you? Everything you do is right. Everything you do is holy. I'm not hearing you. He said, no. The real righteous will have continuous visitations with the encounter of the spirit of truth about you. That's the spirit that's not afraid to tell you that you arrogant and you stink and you think you something. I'm not hearing nobody talk to me. That's the spirit that'll tell you, you ain't nobody if I don't breathe on you. No, the spirit, the real truth. And Pastor, I stood there, I said, God, what are you saying? He said, don't you ever think that because, and I didn't know no sin I was doing. I was like, well, in my situation, who am I gonna sin now? I was like, what? I was like Holy Mary Magdalene or somebody, Jesus. I thought I coughed wrong. I was like, oh, Lord. And he said, no. He said, I want to help you with something. Don't you ever get it twisted. Because you can preach and the power of God drops in the building. He said, because I will mount up on you in dimensions of the cry of my people. It ain't got nothing to do with the glory being in you. It's about the glory sitting on you to get the job done. I'm not hearing y'all talk to me. I'm not gonna get no amens, Jerry. Ain't nobody gonna say amen because we done got impressed with ourselves. You know, because we can get up and everybody say, "Oh, the church was toe up." No, the glory sat on you. The glory ain't in.

humility. I'm not, ain't nobody talking over here, so let me go over there because Catherine, they done got quiet back there. Let me go over here because I didn't come here for a paycheck. I didn't come here for money. Wait a minute, let me go on this side. No, ma'am, what kind of posture do you have? He said, no. He said, no. He said, no, the block. He said, it ain't. He said, you done lost it for you. Not when you preach it. And you keep having a high time in me on what you do for me. And I want you to have a high time in me when you don't do nothing for me. Yeah, I'm not. Yo, when you in your kitchen, I want the same power to slay you out in the kitchen. I'm not hearing y'all. When you driving your car down the street, I want you to have to pull over because you ain't got no audience up. Ain't nobody amening you. Ain't nobody waving you down. But something in your heart begins to pant after the living God. Who am I preaching to right now? I said, okay. He said, how bad? He said, how bad do you want it? He said, how bad do you want it? Pastor, he said, how bad do you want it? I said, Tanya, I said, well, nah, I know I ain't got it. I want it real bad. I want it real bad. I said, God, forgive me. I got to have it. I said, I got to have it. I got to have your glory in my life, not on my life. Because he said, I can use a jackass. I let my glory sit on a jackass to talk to the prophet. Y'all ain't saying that. He said, I'll sit my glory on whatever I need to sit it on. Come on, somebody. It don't mean that that thing is coming from within you. It doesn't mean that you have a fellowship and a communication. It doesn't mean that you have a direct line with the presence of God when he walks in your temple. It doesn't mean that the ark of God is living on the inside of you, that it wakes you up in the middle of the night and the glory fills your room and you don't have a tape recorder going up. You ain't got no music playing. Something is just happening in the atmosphere. So let me tell you how I got the Bethel off. And so I said to Tanya, I said, I gotta have this glory. All right, Lord. And he said, all right, let's go. We're going to get it back. I said, all right. I'm ready. Because ain't no shame in my game. I'm ready. I mean, you tell me that I missed it, I tell the world I missed it. All right, let's go. He said, the first thing that you got to understand that I gave you three things. I said, what? He said, I gave you a threshing floor. I gave you an altar. And I gave you a place where I taught you how to worship. He said, now you're doing a whole lot of stuff, and that's good, but I just want you to give that to me. Get away, you worship to me, give it all to me. Just give it all to me. And when you listen, y'all ain't saying that. And when you go to church personally for yourself, just don't do nothing unless I move you. Because you just ain't got so into the you stuff. Hallelujah. That you, because now it's you. You said, that's the way I praise God. No, when you praise God, you shouldn't even know how you praise God. Because the spirit ain't the same all the time. I just said something right there. Amen. The whole church. Amen. The whole church. And I'm going to tell you something.

0: boss ain't danced in you in a while.
1: I said, okay, God. All right. So what do I have to do? He said, I want you to get back to the threshing floor. And so I said, well, I don't even know how I'm gonna do that, because I don't even have no relationship with these people no more. I don't even talk to them no more. He said, call them. Call them. Now I'm prophetess about call them. Now I'm call them. You call them. Well, I don't want nobody to think I need something. You do need something. How bad do you want it? I said, call them. I said, now hear me. Hear me. Here is still pride. I told my secretary, call them. Call them for me. Call them and tell them that I need to come back to the threshing floor in Wake Cross, you know, in my place of prayer. Call them and tell them, call them for me. So she called them and she said, they said, yes. And they was just shocked. And so I got in the car and I drove down the highway, Pastor, and had a couple of cars behind me. And I'm just driving on the Wake Cross. And Dr. Morgan, I got up to the building and I saw Tanya and Rod, and I embraced them. So good to see you. So good to see you. So good to see you. Church embrace. That's the right thing to do. You come into somebody's. That's the right thing to do when you come into somebody's church, or you come into somebody's floor. You come in because you need something that they got. You're going to be cordial and nice. And so I said, well, okay, I just hugged them. And when they opened up the door of the threshing floor, John, my robes were still laying there the way they were 4 years ago. My coffee cup was still sitting on the desk. No, the dust was still there. All of my olive oil bottles on the altar was all dusty. The sheets was on the floor, all dusty. Catherine, and the lights was out. When I stepped inside that threshing floor, God grabbed me by my throat and threw me to the floor. He threw me to the floor, and I began to howl out of my spirit. When I knew one thing, I had crawled on my hands and knees. I crawled over to Sister Tanya. I laid my lips on top of her feet. I said, please forgive me. Whatever I did, I'm sorry. But I

And I want it more than I want to be a prophetess. I just said something right there. No, I want it more than I want to be famous. I'm not hearing y'all. And that's why this go wrong when I start doing the 5 a.m. prayer again. Some of y'all ain't gonna know where to find us. Because this is not formalism. No, this is not high end. This is how bad do you want to go? How low are you willing to go? How low are you willing? How long are you willing to crawl for it? I crawled the floor and I howled and I crawled and I howled and I crawled all over the floor. And he said, now get up and clean up this threshing floor. Get up and clean off the Ark of the Covenant. Get up. And while you cleaning it, that's what I'm doing in every corner. I'm going into places that you didn't even know existed. And I started cleaning. And when we looked around, a lady came in there to give Sister Tanya a message. Some hours later, she said, ooh. She stepped back outside the door. She said, I was in here a month ago. And what I feel in there now, it wasn't in there. She said, something's in there. She said, what's done happened? I said, my will and my pride. It's on the, y'all ain't saying nothing. It's on the altar, because the only way you can keep the glory of God burning, a sacrifice has got to stay on the altar. Y'all not saying nothing. Y'all not saying nothing. And so I was on the floor on my face. And I said, this is it. And God said, this is not it. He said, now you got to go back to Bethel. I said, well, where I got to go back to Bethel for? It's like, well, I mean, what's what? He said, because I want to take your mind back to something. I want to take your mind back to when you was a flight attendant. I want to take your mind back to when you first walked in the church and how Pastor Boyd pointed you out 5 or 6 rows from the back. And he said, little lady right there in that blue suit, I don't know where you come from, but God said your best days is ahead of you, and he's going to use you for his glory. And the power of God knocked me out in the seat, and he never laid hands on me. He said, I want to take you back to something. And I said, what, God? He said, I want to take you back to the days when you used to run to the front of the church and grab a hold to the poles. Do anybody remember me? Come on, somebody, please remember me. I used to grab a hold to the poles and hang on to the altar. He said, your altar is at Bethel.

He said you used to grab a hoe to the altar and holler. And he said they was always having to cover you up because you was just out there. You didn't care who saw you. You had holes in your shoes, and you would fall down, and the whole side of your shoe would be wide open. You had to shake roaches out of your clothes to come to church. Y'all ain't saying that. But then we get up and we got more than one outfit to wear, and we don't want the altar now. Pastor Boyd said come to the altar on Sundays, and some of y'all with your arrogant self will come down here clapping your hands like, Lord, I thank you, and waiting for the power to fall. I'm not hearing nobody talk to me in here, because I want to know, where is your brokenness? I want to know, where is your heart? No, I got to say this, and I am finished. I started reading the book of Ruth, and when it got to the book of Ruth, the Bible said, and I'm gonna just drop this nugget, and I'm gonna pick this up tomorrow, John. It said, when Ruth came to Naomi, she said to, this is how I was when I came here. I was from, y'all, come on now. I ain't know nothing about no faith. All I know is that you just waiting there. If the quickening hit, the whole church where I came from, they just, everybody just quicken. And everybody just, Hashara was saying, yeah, that's it. And that's it. You know, and then everybody shout. I ain't know nothing about travailing and pressing into prayer. And I didn't know nothing about no, oh! I didn't know nothing about that. I didn't know nothing about nobody handing me no microphone and say, pray 1 hour, and you better not pray in tongues, because I want to hear what's being prayed out your spirit. Ain't nobody ever told me that, but Pastor, I'm not here. I didn't know nothing about praying before we walked in this building, and it was almost below zero, and it wasn't nothing but rocks. And he handed me the microphone and said, pray. And I had mittens on praying and couldn't speak in tongues for 1 hour and almost fainted. And every time I walked by him and felt like I was going to faint, he hit me in my back and said, keep going. I didn't know nothing about it. Me asking, Pastor, well, why you gonna hurt us? Well, I just, don't you think it's dangerous to have us out here praying like this? He said, no, because some places God gonna take you, they not gonna have air conditioning. Some place God gonna take you, they not gonna have heat. I'm not hearing. He said, you got to learn how to bring the power down in season and out of season. I'm not hearing y'all. You done got up in here and let somebody change you. You done got up here and you think this is just a worship center, but this is a place of power and prayer. I said, wait. I said, I didn't know nothing about that. I didn't know nothing about that. I didn't know nothing about faith. I didn't know nothing about learning faith. And watch this. By the time he got through teaching it to me, I still didn't have it real good. Now, y'all ain't. But the Lord said, I want to take you to the book of Ruth, because this is going to help you. Everybody in here, this is going to help you. This is going to help you. It's going to help you, and it's going to help you to know me a little bit better. Because I'm not visiting. I'm home. I'm not here to. That's why I don't care if you don't shout. I'm not visiting. I will be doing this many times. No, y'all ain't saying nothing. Y'all ain't saying, no, I'm not a visitor. No, I came back to get in touch with my altar too. No, you can sit there and act like you don't need one. I'm

0: I'm gonna leave this. This is why people say, well, why you don't think? You know, people call me and say, well, how you doing? And I heard that you done made it through your trial. And I was like, but it ain't that I don't want to be with you. This is what it is. He took me to Ruth. And Ruth walked up to Naomi, Sister Tanya. That's why today I appreciate you. Ruth said, can I paraphrase? Ruth said, I'm not saved. I don't know Jesus. I came from a family. They live somewhere else. Husband's dead. I ain't got nothing. But your God gonna be my God.
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Lord, and his great land too.

When God speaks to Sarah at 90 years old and tells her she's about to give birth to a baby, she laughs. But God responds and says, is anything too hard for me? And some of y'all have situations that look like they can't be fixed. But you have to understand that when I am is in the picture, anything is possible. I need you to look at somebody and say, anything is possible. So God says, no matter what it looks like,

0: than you, but
1: I am.
0: He can bring you out no matter what it looks like.
1: I am.
0: Say, I am.

Look at somebody, tell them, work what you got. Tell them things are gonna get better. How many of y'all believe things are gonna get better? Let me hear you shout, things are gonna get better.

0: get away with this. Rewriting our history. Redrawing our maps. Erasing our progress. Our rights and our votes are under attack. But Mississippi has always had leaders with moral clarity. Leaders who will stand up to the enemies of progress and protect the freedoms our ancestors fought for. Scott Colomb is a leader for a time such as this. He knows we must fight these attempts to turn back the clock, to rig our elections and dismantle civil rights and voting laws. Scott Colomb knows we've fought too hard to go backwards. And when we send him to the United States Senate, he'll fight to keep our communities moving forward. Leadership matters. Mississippi matters. And Scott Colomb is the leader Mississippi needs. It's never too early to get organized. Check your registration status and make a plan to vote for Scott Colomb for U.S. Senate on November 3rd. 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
5: 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My name's Elder G. We're back once again for another broadcast on this Thursday evening. We are already over halfway through the week, looking forward towards the weekend, getting closer to the weekend, and I am excited about what the Lord is doing in this season of the believers. Look here, some of us are going through some hard times. Some things are not panning out the way that we want. But let me encourage your heart and let you know this. The Bible says these light afflictions are but for a moment, and they're working within us a far and exceeding eternal way to glory. God even said, he said, count it all joy. The Bible says count it all joy when you fall into a diversity of temptation, knowing that the trying of your faith, guess what it is? It's more precious than gold. So some of you all are just being tried by the fire. You're being put in the fire. You're being put in diabolical situations that are trying to destroy you, trying to take you out. But I got a word for you to let you know that no weapon formed against you will ever prosper. It can't prosper. It might form, but it ain't going to prosper. All you got to do is realize and recognize that if God be for you, guess what? He is more than this whole world could ever be against you. Job said it like this: though he slay me, guess what? I'm still going to trust the Lord. Solomon had the word, hallelujah, in his heart when he said in Proverbs 3:5, to trust in the Lord with all thine heart. And he said, lean not unto your own understanding, but in all of your ways, I need you to acknowledge me. You know why? You know why God puts us in situations where it's sometimes hard for us to trust what he's doing? It's because he wants you to acknowledge him. You get in trouble? Why? Acknowledge me. Grief, anger, frustration, disappointment? Acknowledge me. Acknowledge me in everything, and watch, won't I fix it? Acknowledge me in everything, and watch, won't I heal your soul? Acknowledge me in everything, and watch, won't I fix your life? Jesus, when he walked upon the earth, he was a carpenter. And when people received him as a carpenter, Jesus can fix their house. But when they received him as a savior, I feel like preaching. When they received him as a savior, he could fix their life. And I believe that Jesus Christ is coming in to fix somebody's life today. All right, guys, you guys already know how our broadcast goes during this hour, during the 4 o'clock hour. Welcome to the Praise Time Press. We have Bible trivia that is coming up during this 4 o'clock hour, as well as a Revelation Rewind that's taking place during the 5 o'clock hour. So make sure that you guys stay tuned. Keep it locked right here during the entire 2 hours. We got your radio dials already taken over for these next 2 hours, Monday through Friday, 4 p.m., 6 p.m. There's no other place to be than the Praise Time Press on your Power Gospel Radio, WQFX 98.7 FM. Let's go ahead and get started with some music, man. I'm ready for some Juan and Lisa Winings. This one right here is called It Belongs to Me on your Power Gospel Radio. It's the Praise Time Press.

Hey, no matter what, man, everything is going to be all right as long as you're on the Lord's side. And guess what? God is already on your side. He loves you. Looks beyond your faults. And I already believe that, my God, he sees your very need. Coming up next, this is Kara Sheard. Is It Keeps Happening on Your Power Gospel Radio. It's the Praise Time Press. My name is Elder G.

And ladies and gentlemen, that was Rudy Currents. That's I Belong Here. 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I would love to see your face in the place. All right. It is 4:23, guys. The Bible trivia is coming up very, very soon. 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
2: All right, y'all ready for some Bible trivia for today? I'm ready for it. Let's go. Here we go. 10 questions. We're going to go ahead and do true or false. I've been running into some people on the streets. They're like, Elder G, look here, man. You got to stick with the true or false because everything else gets a little difficult. So here we go. Question number one, true or false. Sarah laughed to herself when a son was promised to her. Sarah laughed.
3: It's time to stand up to take a seat, a U.S. Senate seat. This November, we can turn out to the polls and put Scott Colomb in that U.S. Senate seat. Scott has seen the cost of living rise while our wages fall behind. He understands that for most of us, affording groceries and paying bills is getting harder, and he'll fight to make Mississippi affordable. He'll push back on the tariffs that are not creating jobs, but instead causing layoffs and families to struggle. Scott Colomb will always put the needs of Mississippi first and make sure that the hard work we're doing actually pays off. Mississippi deserves a senator who cares about all of us, a senator who will put our families first. We need a senator who will speak truth to power and fight for a better Mississippi. Scott Colomb is that senator. It's never too early to get organized. Check your registration status and make a plan to vote for Scott Colomb on November 3rd. Paid for by BlackPack, BlackPack.com, which is responsible for the content of this ad and not authorized by any candidate or candidates committee.

put your hand on somebody's shoulder. And whatever you need from the Lord, I found out when I got sick, you didn't have to wait until tomorrow. You can get it right now. How many believe? How many believe?

God is going to help you help somebody next to you. And what I want you to do is say three words, and I want you to press down on his shoulders real quickly. If you want God to bless them and bless you, that sickness in your body, that financial problem, oh, you ain't got to say nothing. If you need a healing right now, when God touched my body that Wednesday night, I didn't have to wait till Thursday. He touched me right then. How many believe he can move in here?

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Thank you guys for tuning in with us again and hanging on with us, man, for this 5 o'clock hour. The 4 o'clock hour was awesome. Hope that you guys have been blessed and highly favored by the praise and worship, by all the songs from the 4 o'clock hour. But we've got so much more for you. We have the Revelation Rewind that's taking place during this 5 o'clock hour. Also, what I want to interject real quick is that tonight, you want to visit me in midweek service and Bible study, I will be at the church tonight at 7 p.m. As soon as I leave here, man, we are headed to the church. So you can join me at 996 Division Street tonight, 7 p.m. I would love to see your face in the place. All right. All right. As the Bible says in Matthew 6:33, to seek ye first the kingdom of heaven and his righteousness, and everything else shall be added unto you. This song right here is called Chasing After You on Your Power Gospel Radio, WQFX 98.7 FM. It's the Praise Time Press. My name's Elder G. I'm

And that was Chasing After You by William Murphy. Coming up next, this is Corinne Hawthorne. It's Won't He Do It on the Praise Time Press. Man, look here. Y'all got to turn your radios up for this. My name's Elder G.

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And if that's all you want, is just for God to be glorified, I need you to honk your horns if you're in your car right now. That was Let It, Let Praises Rise by Miranda Curtis. Guys, it is 5:21. We have the Revelation Rewind coming up real soon, so keep your radio dials locked in for that. But coming up next, this is an oldie but goodie right here by your man Kirk Franklin, my Uncle Kirk. Kirk Franklin right here. This is called He's Able on your Power Gospel Radio, man. WQFX 98.7. It's the Praise Time Press.

Mississippi, it's time to stand up to take a seat, a U.S. Senate seat. This November, we can turn out to the polls and put Scott Colomb in that U.S. Senate seat. Scott has seen the cost of living rise while our wages fall behind. He understands that for most of us, affording groceries and paying bills is getting harder, and he'll fight to make Mississippi affordable. He'll push back on the tariffs that are not creating jobs, but instead causing layoffs and families to struggle. Scott Colomb will always put the needs of Mississippi first and make sure that the hard work we're doing actually pays off. Mississippi deserves a senator who cares about all of us, a senator who will put our families first. We need a senator who will speak truth to power and fight for a better Mississippi. Scott Colomb is that senator. It's never too early to get organized. Check your registration status and make a plan to vote for Scott Colomb on November 3rd. Paid for by Black Pack, blackpack.com, which is responsible for the content of this ad and not authorized by any candidate.

they can get away with this. 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Redrawing our maps. Erasing our progress. Our rights and our votes are under attack. But Mississippi has always had leaders with moral clarity. Leaders who will stand up to the enemies of progress and protect the freedoms our ancestors fought for. Scott Colomb is a leader for a time such as this. He knows we must fight these attempts to turn back the clock, to rig our elections and dismantle civil rights and voting laws. Scott Colomb knows we've fought too hard to go backwards. And when we send him to the United States Senate, he'll fight to keep our communities moving forward. Leadership matters. Mississippi matters. And Scott Colomb is the leader Mississippi needs. It's never too early to get organized. Check your registration status and make a plan to vote for Scott Colomb for U.S. Senate on November 3rd. 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